I am my baby boy. Picayune, picayune, what the people say. Got the people mad at Hollywood, I'm made from peace.

Can you imagine the legend this epic voyage reveals? You think that it's doomsday. To me, it's just Tuesday. You know what? I'll come to play, come to play. And you're clever. I never give you enough credit. And under pressure, you measure up. You even taught me a lesson. Huh.

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0: Attention, please. Attention all passengers for the Boeing 727 of Cruzeiro from Rio de Janeiro to São Paulo, Porto Alegre, and Buenos Aires. Please follow on to gate number 3 and have a good trip.
1: 晚上六点，你在哪里呢？嘉音 Free Night 城市自由行，将由 Free Night 领航员费平带你一块在台北城自由飞翔。嘉音 Free Night 城市自由行。

0: Hello everyone, my name is Garrett.
1: And my name is Maria.
0: And you're watching Let's Talk in English. Thanks for joining us, friends, as today we jump into a language lesson.
1: And the title of that lesson is Keep Your Head Above Water.
0: This sounds like an important thing to remember when you're swimming. You don't want your head under the water or you can't breathe. Keep your head above water.
1: But of course, as our language lessons usually go, we have a lot of fun idioms. So it means that the words in that phrase, well, it might not have the same meaning as you might think.
0: Yeah, it's a little different than you might expect. Today's phrases are all about water.
1: They sure are. So now let's get into our reading to find out more about those water idioms.
0: Water isn't just something we drink. It also shows up in many idioms. If you're in hot water, you are in trouble. When you keep your head above water, you try hard to manage all the things you're doing. It's stressful for you. When something is water under the bridge, that means a bad experience is in the past. If you want to test the waters, you try something small to see if it's successful. And if something is dead in the water, it is not moving or going anywhere.
1: Thanks, Garrett. Well, we learned a lot of different water idioms, and very soon we will learn how to use those idioms in a conversation.
0: Absolutely. We're going to practice them together. And as we go through our lesson today, let's try to find our find it answer. Today's question is Emily planning a birthday party for 300 people?
1: Is Emily planning a birthday party for 300 people? Well, we will find out the answer to that question in today's conversation.
0: And now, friends, let's go over to Jack to learn today's keywords.
2: Emily 说，我最近勉强还过得去，但是我现在是有一点麻烦。But I'm kind of in hot water. 惯用于 in hot water 就是遇到麻烦，深陷困境。他说，我手上的事情太多了，实在很难应付所有的事。It's hard to keep my head above water. 惯用于 keep one's head above water 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get one person to help me first, just to test the waters. 惯用于 test the waters 是指试水温、试探、小规模尝试以评估是否可行。Emily 本来还有一场300人的生日宴会要办，结果胎死腹中，那家人在日期上无法达成共识。It's dead in the water. 惯用于 dead in the water 就是完全失败。彻底停滞或是胎死腹中。
3: So, Emily, how are things going?
4: I'm managing, but I'm kind of in hot water.
3: Uh-oh. What's the problem?
4: I've got too much going on. It's hard to keep my head above water.
3: Too many parties and weddings to plan?
4: That's right. There's a big wedding this Saturday.It's been a lot of trouble to plan, so I'll be glad when it's water under the bridge.
0: All right, we have a conversation today between Ivy and Emily. Ivy would love to know how things are going.
1: How are things going for her? Well, Emily says, I'm managing, which means not really well, but she's trying.And she says, I'm kind of in hot water.
0: Is she taking a bath? No, friends, this is one of our water idioms. If you're in hot water, it means you're in a very challenging situation.
1: Yes, she's kind of in trouble, and that's why she began her reply with, "I'm managing," because she has a lot of things she has to get done, and she is having a hard time doing that.
0: And if we don't move on, we'll be in hot water too. "I'm in hot water" is today's
1: calendar phrase.
5: I'm in hot water.
6: I'm in hot water.
7: 我有麻烦了。
8: What are you doing in that hot pot?
9: I'm in hot water.
8: Ooh, that's for sure. You're in trouble.
9: That's right. I'm in hot water.
8: Quick, hop out of the pot.
9: No, I'm in hot water, but it's not so bad.
8: Hurry, get out now.
9: Okay. Oh no, it's too late. It's too hot. Help!
8: When you're in hot water, do something. Don't wait until it's too late.
9: Oh!
8: Poor frog.
9: Poor me. Oh, it's so hot.
5: I'm in hot water.
6: I'm in hot water.
7: 我有麻烦了。
0: Remember, Emily is in hot water, so she has a problem. Ivy would love to know what exactly that is.
1: What's the problem? Emily says, "I've got too much going on." So she has a lot of things that she needs to handle, that she needs to do. And we all know that if we have too many things and not enough time or energy, well, then we start to struggle.
0: We'll be in hot water. If things are going on, well, you haven't finished them yet. They're still happening. Let's go to Jack for more on this.
2: Emily 说她手上的事情太多了。I've got too much going on. 片语动词 go on 是指发生、进行，而句中 going on 是分词片语，它修饰前面的 too much 是指太多事情正在发生或是进行。整句就是表达我事情很多很忙。来看例句。We had a lot going on this week. 我们这周发生的事情很多。Rachel has too much going on right now. Rachel 现在有太多事情在进行。There wasn't much going on at the office today. 今天办公室没什么事。
0: Oh, thank you so much for that help, Jack. We really appreciate it. Emily continues here. She says, it's hard to keep my head above water.
1: Yes, Emily says that it is hard to keep her head above water. When you keep your head above water, it means that you're facing something very difficult, but you are trying to keep going and not give up and get things done.
0: Yeah, you're trying to manage. You're trying to keep going and not fall apart. Well, Ivy asks her, too many parties and weddings to plan?
1: Is she correct? Emily says that she is right. There's a big wedding this Saturday, and it's been a lot of trouble to plan.
0: A big wedding. That sounds like a lot of work. And she'll be glad when it's water under the bridge.
1: Water under the bridge. That means when it's in the past, and no longer are you trying to do it or make it happen.
0: Yeah, think about this. You're standing on a bridge watching water flow down a river. You think about it a lot as you see it, but once it goes under the bridge, it's gone. You don't know anything about it, and you're not worried about it anymore. Similarly here, we're talking about difficult situations that are now over. You can't worry about them, or you shouldn't worry about them, because they're already over.
1: Yes, you hope that these hard times can be behind you and that you don't have to keep dealing with them. And that is what Emily hopes because she has been very busy.
0: Absolutely. All right, so Emily's going through a hard time and these water phrases are helping us explain them. We're not quite done, friends. We have more to say, but first, let's take a quick break. We'll be right back.

0: Welcome back to the show, everyone. Today in our language lesson, we're learning some great water phrases to describe situations in our lives.
1: Yes, and one of those was keep your head above water, which is also the title of this lesson. We still have more phrases to learn.
0: We do. So we shouldn't wait any longer. Let's get back to our conversation.
2: You should hire someone to help you.
3: You're probably right. Maybe I'll get one person to help me first, just to test the waters.
2: Good. What about that birthday party for 300 people that you told me about? How's that going?
3: It's dead in the water. The family can't agree on a date.
2: Maybe that's a good thing. You're too busy right now.
3: That's for sure.
0: All right, Emily is trying to keep her head above water. She's in a very difficult situation right now. What could she do? What does Ivy think?
1: Well, Ivy says you should hire someone to help you. If you hire someone, well, you pay them money to do some work. So if Ivy were to hire someone, then they could help out with some of her work.
0: Yeah, Emily thinks that Ivy is probably right. That's probably the right answer. And so she says, maybe I'll get one person to help me first, just to test the waters.
1: So notice that Emily doesn't say, good idea, I think I will hire five people to help me. She says just one person first, to test the waters, see how it goes.
0: Yeah, let's talk about that phrase, to test the waters. Think about this. You're at a swimming pool, but you're afraid the water might be a little cold. You don't just jump into the water. You put your toes in first. You test the water to see what it's like.
1: And if you feel like it's a good temperature, then you can jump in. Well, Emily, she wants to take it one step at a time, see how hiring one person would work, and then decide if she needs more people to help her.
0: Yeah, so this phrase, to test the waters, means to try something out. If it goes well, then maybe you will do more in the future. Well, Ivy continues and says, what about that birthday party for 300 people that you told me about?
1: Wow, that is one big birthday party. Ivy wants to know, how's that going? How is the planning going?
0: And friends, how is it going with you? Have you found our Find It answer? Remember, the question is Emily planning a birthday party for 300 people?
1: And the answer is no, it's dead in the water. Dead in the water. What does that mean, Garrett?
0: That is another of our water phrases. If something is dead in the water, it might be something like a plan that you had, but now it's not going to keep going. Maybe there was a problem or something, but it is finished. You can't keep going.
1: Yes, so that means that plan is not going anywhere anymore. It's dead in the water. It's not going to happen. And the reason that this is the case is because the family, they couldn't agree on a date for the birthday party.
0: So it's dead in the water. It's not going to happen. Well, one thing we can all agree on is we love learning with Jack. Let's do that now.
4: 那场生日宴会结果胎死腹中，原因是那家人在日期上无法达成共识。The family can't agree on a date. 片语 agree on something 表达对某件事达成共识。你可以说 Jack and Jill finally agreed on a plan. Jack 和 Jill 终于在一个计划上达成共识。或者是 They couldn't agree on the price. 他们无法在价格上达成一致。 另外一个片语是 agree with someone 或是 something， 它是表示认同某人或某个看法。例如 ，I totally agree with Esther， 我完全同意 Esther 的看法。Linda didn't agree with his decision， Linda 不同意他的决定。
0: Thanks so much, Jack. Okay, it sounds too bad that this big birthday party won't carry on. Maybe there was some arguing going on, but Ivy thinks this might actually be a good thing.
1: Yes, I agree with Ivy. Maybe that's a good thing because we already know that Emily has a lot to do. She can almost not keep her head above water. She's too busy right now, is what Ivy says.
0: Yeah, so having one less big event to work on might mean that Emily can finally get some rest. It seems like she agrees with that.
1: Yes, that is one less thing to do now that it is dead in the water. Well, friends, we also learned other great water phrases, so let's review them now.
0: Here are your first keywords for today. In hot water. In hot water. She's in hot water at school.
1: Keep one's head above water. Keep one's head above water. He needs to keep his head above water.
0: Water under the bridge. Water under the bridge. Their fight is water under the bridge.
1: Test the waters. Test the waters. Give it a try to test the waters.
0: Dead in the water. Dead in the water. The plan is dead in the water. All right, friends, those are your key words for today. Some great phrases that you can use in your everyday life.
1: And now let's go back and watch that language lesson once again.
2: So, Emily, how are things going?
3: I'm managing, but I'm kind of in hot water.
2: Uh-oh. What's the problem?
3: I've got too much going on. It's hard to keep my head above water.
2: Too many parties and weddings to plan?
3: That's right. There's a big wedding this Saturday. It's been a lot of trouble to plan. So I'll be glad when it's water under the bridge.
2: You should hire someone to help you.
3: You're probably right. Maybe I'll get one person to help me first, just to test the waters.
2: Good. What about that birthday party for 300 people that you told me about? How's that going?
3: It's dead in the water. The family can't agree on a date.
2: Maybe that's a good thing. You're too busy right now.
3: That's for sure.
2: Hi, friends. Welcome back to Chit Chat. I'm Ivy. That's Zach.
5: Today, we learned some water idioms. Ivy, can I quiz you?
2: Okay, I'm ready.
5: What does dead in the water mean?
2: It means that something has totally stopped or failed.
5: Yeah. How about to be in hot water?
2: Ouch. It means to be in trouble.
5: Good. Okay, what does testing the waters mean?
2: Testing the waters?
5: Yeah, testing the waters.
2: Oh, I remember. It means trying a new thing out to see how it is.
5: That's right. You could say, I'm testing the waters at my new job.
2: Friends, which water idiom is your favorite? Let us know in the comments below, and we will see you next time
5: on Chit Chat.
6: Hi, friends. Are you curious about idioms? Do they confuse you when you hear them? If so, then you have come to the right place. My name is Dr. Idiom, and I can help you learn the meaning of different idioms. Let's see if a caller can give us an idiom today.
7: Hey, what's up, Dr. I? My name is Micah.
6: Let's use the correct name, Dr. Idiom. Welcome, Micah. Do you have an idiom for me?
7: Oh, sorry, Doc. Yeah, I was wondering what the phrase get a move on means. I heard someone say that, but I don't know what it means. Do they want someone to dance or just move in a certain way? Can you explain this to me, Dr. I? Thank you.
6: Well, Micah, to get a move on means hurry up or go faster. When someone tells you to get a move on, they want you to start doing something quickly. Or they want you to or speed up something you are already doing. For example, if you're getting ready for school but moving slowly, your parent or friend might say, get a move on. What they really mean is, please hurry. So where does this idiom come from? It goes back to the idea of movement. In the past, people often walked, rode horses, or used wagon to travel. If someone was moving slowly, others would tell them to get a move on, meaning start moving or move faster. Over time, this phrase became a friendly, everyday way to tell someone, let's go or please speed up. It's often used in a light, encouraging way, not angry, just a reminder to be quick. Here's a sample sentence. We need to get a move on or we will miss the bus. So friends, remember, when someone says, get a move on, they want you to hurry or start moving faster. Thanks for joining me today. Keep learning, keep smiling, and don't forget to get a move on with your English practice. See you next time on Dr. Idiom.
0: Well, I thought that was a very helpful lesson. You know, Maria, one thing that's interesting in all these water phrases is what water is representing. In pretty much all these phrases, it is some kind of trouble.
1: That is an interesting thing to think about. Yes, in hot water, that was trouble, and dead in the water is when something that was going to happen is not happening anymore.
0: Exactly. You can think of the danger of fast-moving water or of really hot water. Either way, these are common phrases that you will probably hear a lot, so make sure to practice them.
1: Yes, practice them and figure out how to use them in your conversations with others. Well, friends, we hope you enjoyed this lesson, and we hope that you will join us again right here on
0: Let's Talk in English.
1: Goodbye.

Jesus said, "I am the bread of life. He who comes to me will never go hungry, and he who believes in me will never be thirsty."

0: They tried to enter Bithynia, but the Spirit of Jesus would not allow them to. Acts 16:7.
1: Welcome to today's encouragement from Our Daily Bread. Road Closed, Spirit Led was written by Marvin Williams and read by Wes Ward.
0: Acts chapter 16, verses 6 through 10. Paul and his companions traveled throughout the region of Phrygia and Galatia, having been kept by the Holy Spirit from preaching the word in the province of Asia. When they came to the border of Mysia, they tried to enter Bithynia, but the Spirit of Jesus would not allow them to. So they passed by Mysia and went down to Troas. During the night, Paul had a vision of a man of Macedonia standing and begging him, "Come over to Macedonia and help us." After Paul had seen the vision, we got ready at once to leave for Macedonia, concluding that God had called us to preach the gospel to them. Road Closed, Spirit Led, written by Marvin Williams. After a lengthy journey, my wife and I finally neared our street, but a large road closed to through traffic sign blocked our path. I felt the urge to drive around it because home was just ahead, and I didn't like being rerouted. But then I saw why the road was closed. A downed power line lay across the road. Had I ignored the warning, I could have driven into danger. In Acts chapter 16, verses 6 through 10, Paul and his companions were eager to preach the gospel in the province of Asia, but the Holy Spirit closed that door. Detours aren't always rejection, however. They can be divine redirections. Like the roadblock on our street, God rerouted Paul from entering the province of Bithynia. It must have been frustrating to be blocked, especially while Paul was striving to do his best. But then he received a vision in which a man said, "Come over to Macedonia and help us." God said no to something good because he was preparing them for something else, taking the gospel to the people of another continent. Rather than seeing no as punishment and rejection, we can see it as his Spirit-led redirection. His detours are often pathways to divine appointments. Let's not simply trust his direction when the roads are open. Let's follow when he closes them too. Let's pray. Oh God, please help us to trust your closed doors as much as we trust your open ones. And when you place roadblocks in our path, please give us the humility to see them not as rejection, but as your loving redirection toward some divine appointment that you've prepared for us. Thank you, Lord. And it's in Jesus' name that we pray and trust. Amen.
1: As you go about your day, reflect on these questions. When has God placed a road closed sign in front of you as you are striving to do something good? How are you listening for the Spirit's guidance as you work out your plans?